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9: 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Each week on Nashville Nights, we shine a light on a different country artist. But tonight, we're doing something a little different. We're diving into country covers. Songs you might not have known were actually covers, or ones that took on a whole new life in the hands of a country artist. So first up, we have My Maria. You might be thinking, well, that's a Brooks and Dunn song, right? Not necessarily. That's what I grew up hearing was the Brooks and Dunn's version. But it is actually a song by the artist B.W. Stevenson. And then many years later, about 20 years later, Brooks and Dunn covered it and made it what it is today. So we're going to go ahead and listen to both versions of My Maria. Take it away.

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I am the cowboy, J.W. Riggs. Tonight we're diving into country covers, songs you may not have known were remakes. And that was My Maria. You could hear the slight differences between the two versions. P.W. Stevenson recorded the original in 1973, and Brooks and Dunn brought it back to life 23 years later in 1996. The year my brother was born. Coming up next, we've got Landslide, originally performed by Fleetwood Mac, and then later was beautifully covered by The Chicks to make it into a country song. Stay with us here on 91.5 The Lion Henderson.

Both versions of that song are absolutely beautiful. I hope y'all have enjoyed our walk through some country music covers and seen how different styles can change the way that you hear a song. Keep it right here on Nashville Nights, only on 91.5 The Lion Henderson.

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For your Friday, expect a mix of sunshine and clouds throughout the day, with temperatures reaching a high of just 84 degrees. Winds will be coming in from the northeast and gusting up to 10 miles per hour. For tonight, expect a few passing clouds with winds light and variable and a low of 58 degrees. This has been your 91.5 The Lion Weather Report, brought to you by Bessel's Coffee of Henderson, part of your Freed Hardeman hometown news team.

The early settlers waited for the months to go by, listening for the peddler and his things they might buy. Many a mother waited for the things he would bring. They didn't know he was coming when it

Are you ready for the country roads to take you home? If so, then you're in the right place. 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

0: 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For your Friday, expect a mix of sunshine and clouds throughout the day, with temperatures reaching a high of just 84 degrees. Winds will be coming in from the northeast and gusting up to 10 miles per hour. For tonight, expect a few passing clouds with winds light and variable and a low of 58 degrees. This has been your 91.5 The Lion Weather Report, brought to you by Bessel's Coffee of Henderson, part of your Freed Hardeman hometown news team.
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Join us on Woodsongs this week. One of my favorite subjects, it's a celebration of Appalachia and everything it means to global music with Lisa Woods and her amazing interpretation.

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1: Come all you jolly jokers and listen while I hum a story I'll relate to you of the great American bum. From the east, the west, the north, the south, like a swarm of bees they come. They sleep in the dirt and wear a shirt that's dirty and full of crumbs. Oh, it's early in the morning, ere the dew is off the ground. The bum arises from his nest and gazes all around. From the boxcar and the haystack, he gazes everywhere. He never turns back upon his tracks until he gets a square. I beat my way from Frisco Bay to the rock-bound coast of Maine, to Canada and Mexico, then wandered back again. I've met town clowns and harness bulls as tough as a cop could be, and I've been in every calaboose in this land of liberty. I've topped the spruce and worked the sluice and taken a turn at the plow. I've searched for gold in the rain and cold and worked on a river scow. I've dug the clam and built the dam and packed the elusive prune. But my troubles pale when I hit the trail of packing my old balloon. Oh, standing in the railroad yards awaiting for a train, waiting for a westbound freight, but think it's all in vain. Going east, they're loaded, going west, sealed tight. I think we'll have to get aboard the fast express tonight. Oh, lady, would you be kind enough to give me something to eat? A piece of bread and butter and a 10-foot slice of meat. A piece of pie or custard to tickle me appetite. For really, I'm so hungry, I don't know where to sleep tonight. Good morning, Mum.
2: Good morning, Bun.
1: I just got in.
2: Yes, well, you can just get out again.
1: But, lady, I'm traveling.
2: Well, Cape, right on traveling. Who's keeping you?
1: Honest, Mum, I don't know where my next meal is coming from.
2: And did you think this was an information bureau?
1: Lady, haven't you a bite to eat in the house?
2: I have that. And a 6-foot Irishman coming home at 5 o'clock to eat it. On your way now.
1: All right. Goodbye, Mum.
2: Goodbye, Bum.
1: Oh, sleeping against the station, tra-la-la-la-la-lation, that's our recommendation, hurrah, hurry, hurrum, for we are three bums, three jolly old bums, we live like royal Turks, we have good luck in bumming our chuck and we never bother the work. I met a man the other day I never had met before. He asked me if I wanted a job shoveling iron ore. I asked him what the wages were and he said 10 cents a ton. I said, old fella, go chase yourself, I'd rather be on the bum. Oh, sleeping in the pogies, ogie, ogie, ogies, smoking snipes and stogies, hurrah, hurry, hurrum, for we are three bums, three jolly old bums, we live like royal Turks, we have good luck in bumming our chuck, God bless the man that works.

Do you enjoy country music? Do you like it? Do you love it? Do you want some more of it? Well, that's good, because you're listening to Nashville Nights, the place for all things country, on 91.5 The Lion Henderson.

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Yeet, doggy, that was good.

0: We're like the campus Wi-Fi, always spotty, but always trying our best. 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
1: I read a story about the late baseball legend Gil Hodges when he was managing the old Washington Senators in the 1960s. He realized four of his players had broken curfew the previous night, so he called a team meeting and said, "I know who you are, but I don't want to embarrass you, and you know the rules. You will each be fined $100. I have placed a cigar box on my desk, and I expect the four of you who broke curfew to put your money in the box by 3 o'clock. Well, at the end of the day, he checked the box, and he found $700 in his cigar box. Yes, friends, you heard that right. It makes you think, well, what if we have been one of the other three? Would we have done the same thing? We try to hide our guilt from God, who knows everything that we do, but we know that God will forgive us if we will come to Him in obedience according to His will, Hebrews 5:8-9. For with God, friends, we cannot get away with it. 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Thanks for taking 60 seconds for the Savior, and have a good day.
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Hey, this is Zeke Myers, a communications major from Gulf Breeze, Florida. And this year, our small group communication class at Freed-Hardeman is excited to announce the 6th annual FHU 5K for the children, benefiting the Carl Perkins Center of Chester County. 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

0: nigga lick a hang off the bound. The bigger lick a sit on the bound. There the motherfucker and the bound lick a lick out of the bound like a
1: lock. And the fiddle, and the fiddle, and the fiddle, and the fiddle, and the fiddle, and the fiddle, and the fiddle, and the fiddle, and the fiddle, and the fiddle, and the fiddle, and the fiddle, and the fiddle, and the fiddle, and the fiddle, and the fiddle, and the fiddle, and the fiddle, and the fiddle, and the fiddle, and the fiddle, and the fiddle, and the fiddle, and the fiddle, and the fiddle, and the fiddle, and the fiddle, and the fiddle, and the fiddle, and the fiddle, and the fiddle, and the fiddle, and the fiddle, and the fiddle, and the fiddle, and the fiddle, and the fiddle, and the fiddle, and the fiddle, and the fiddle, and the fiddle, and the fiddle, and the fiddle, and the fiddle, and the fiddle, and the fiddle, and the fiddle, and the fiddle, and the fiddle, and the fiddle, and the fiddle, and the fiddle, and the fiddle, and the fiddle, and the fiddle

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If you like eclectic American pop music like I do, you're at the right place. 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

0: The FHU Associates Rummage Sale is coming up Wednesday, September 23rd through Saturday, September 26th. 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

been. There must be some here older than I. 1948, now come on, are they really the only ones? Ba-ba-ba-dee-boo, it's been re-released even. 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If you, if you, if you, if you, if you, if you, if you, if you.

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As a singer-songwriter myself, I love to hear the Great American Songbook played and sung by the people who wrote it and made it famous. They're all here on WFHU 91.5, Henderson. 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
1: The FHU Associates Rummage Sale is coming up Wednesday, September 23rd through Saturday, September 26th. 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

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I'm a public relations major at Fried Hardeman University, and you're listening to my favorite station, 91.5 The Lion.

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Hi, this is Scott Myatt. As a singer-songwriter myself, I love to hear the Great American Songbook played and sung by the people who wrote it and made it famous. They're all here on WFHU 91.5, Henderson. 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

0: 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Cassidy was voted Rising Alto Saxophone Star by Downbeat Magazine, has 8 recordings as a band leader, and is director of jazz studies at the University of Virginia. 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

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Save my love for you. Like Jack Horner in a corner, don't go nowhere. What do I care? All your kisses.

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Here's a beautiful old song made popular in the late 1930s by the first superstar of the Grand Ole Opry. His name was Uncle Dave Macon. He's traveled the hills and hollers across Appalachia. It's called Over the Mountain.

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1: And welcome, everybody, to the beautiful, historic Scottish Rite Concert Hall here in our hometown of Lexington, Kentucky. We're broadcasting all over the world, from Australia to Ireland, New Zealand to New York, Yuma, Arizona, and across the Yukon and even Canada. We are celebrating this beautiful world of front porch music. It's folk and blues and bluegrass, country, Celtic, so many things. And we say it every week. You don't have to be famous to be on Wood Songs. You just have to be very, very good. That is the case of both of the artists and an amazing Wood Songs kid. But on this particular show, we're doing something really important. We are celebrating the spirit and the texture and the canvas of the music and art that comes out of Appalachia. It is a wonderful, very misunderstood, mysterious, romantic part of America. There's a lot of cliches about it that are very untrue, and we're here to celebrate the beautiful part of these great mountains, the hills and the hollers, and all the music that comes out of it. First up is an artist that comes from the Appalachian Mountains. He's toured all over that region. He's a subject of a beautiful new documentary that's award-winning, and we're going to talk to him about that in a minute. He's got an album called Blue Nashville Guitar, and this is a tune called That Old Guitar. Please welcome our friend Rob McNerlin to the Wood Songs.

0: From his album Blue Nashville Guitar, That Old Guitar is the song. Rob McDermott, it's nice to see you again.
1: Good to see you again.
0: You've been sort of slugging it out for a long time.
1: Yes.
0: And I think it's a fair way to describe yourself. So many artists that are doing well but under the radar.
1: Yeah, I'm definitely under the radar. Yeah.
0: Right. So you've been at it. You've never quit. We'll get to that in a minute.
1: Okay. Yeah. It was a split second, but no, I'm not good to give up. Yeah.
0: And you started when? What was inspiring you? I read once where it was you were a little kid and you saw the Johnny Cash show.
1: Yeah, that was the main thing. Mom had a great record collection, and her and Dad, you know. But when Johnny Cash, I love the old Sun records they had in their collection, but when his TV show came on, that was it. It came on in the summer, and that Christmas I asked for a guitar.
0: Yes, sir. The guy, and you got one? And,
1: yes, I did.
0: You're playing it quite well right now. As a matter of fact. You are in the Ashland area of Kentucky.
1: Yeah.
0: And Appalachia is an interesting region. It's from North Mississippi all the way to Southern New York, but the real focus of Appalachia is East Kentucky, West Virginia, North Carolina, right? And you're sort of home based in that whole the heartbeat of Appalachia.
1: Yeah. Yeah.
0: And did the music of the region affect you a lot as you were?
1: Well, the main thing that I noticed from there, different than a lot of places, everybody plays music. They might not be trying to make a living at it or even playing out, but almost everybody has a guitar or a banjo or a fiddle or something stuck behind the couch or under the bed. You know, there's just so many musicians, and most of them are really, really good.
0: You're right. And it's that front porch spirit that we talk about a lot, because there's not a lot of stages.
1: Yeah.
0: Most of the counties are dry, so there's not a lot of clubs, right?
1: Yeah.
0: And you grow up in that atmosphere. And I want to brag a little bit about the region, because Ashland is right in that what they call the Highway 23 corridor.
1: Yeah, Country Music Highway. Yeah,
0: Country Music Highway. And so there's, let me just give a little the audience to understand what came out of that Country Music Highway that you're part of. Artists like Dwight Yoakam, Tom T. Hall, Billy Ray Cyrus, Ricky Skaggs, Keith Whitley, Dave Evans, who's a wonderful banjo player. Recently, Tyler Childers is from that area. And, of course, the most famous is Loretta Lynn, and we're going to get to her in a minute. Like so many artists that are under the radar slugging it out, you did have a moment where you felt like, or it was interpreted that you were thinking of quitting. You weren't trying to quit, but
1: circumstances just made it so that I couldn't be out on the road. And if you're not out on the road, you're not making any money. So it's kind of hard to, you know, say, oh, I'm a musician, but you're not out playing anywhere. Mm-hmm. And the circumstances at the time, I was just going to have to pull back. And that was interpreted as I was giving up the ghost and all that, but
0: kind of looking at those boxes of CDs on your shelf not moving, right?
1: Yeah, well, yeah. Yeah, and you know.
0: So you posted what was it, Facebook?
1: Yeah.
0: Posted on Facebook.
1: Late one night I put a post on Facebook.
0: And you got like a gazillion responses.
1: Oh, there was people, even phone calls, people, one ex-girlfriend called thinking it was a suicide note. And other people begging me not to quit, you know, that I was their inspiration, which all of that makes you feel good. But, you know, at least you know people care.
0: I think I was one of the ones that called you.
1: You probably were.
0: And so you get all these calls and everything, and obviously they misunderstood what you were saying.
1: It may have been my writing skills, but we'll take it however, yeah.
0: So not too far from Ashland is a wonderful university in Moorhead.
1: Yes.
0: Right? And there was a teacher there, a professor,
1: yes,
0: who made a lot of documentaries. And what did he want to do?
1: He contacted and said, I want to do a documentary about you. And I said, okay, but let me work some things out first. Because, I mean, if you watch the movie, you'll understand the things I was working out. But and so he called, I don't know, a few months later, and we started making, he started making the movie. All I did was dig through stuff and find old newspapers and videos and films and stuff.
0: And I think I'm right. Folks go to Amazon Prime. They can
1: Amazon Prime. It's on Folsom. It's making the rounds on PBS all over the place.
0: And one of the first things that happened after the documentary came out is it won these awards.
1: Yes. Now, Steve would have to tell you all the awards because I can't remember them all.
0: Oh, well, that gee whiz.
1: You know.
0: Yeah. what a burden to.
1: Well, if you go to my Facebook page, there's a movie poster with all the awards around it,
0: right,
1: so you
0: right.
1: can look for yourself, you know.
0: It must have felt really, and obviously good, but it must have been strange where all of a sudden everybody thought you were quitting, and now all of a sudden you're, like, famous.
1: Yeah, it's surreal. The whole thing's surreal. It makes you feel good, but in the movie, it was so amazing because all of these people that I look up to, and I mean, I consider them people that influenced me and all that.
0: Marty Stewart.
1: Marty Stewart's one. Yeah, Jorma Kaukonen. People that I look up to are saying things about me, and I'm thinking, well, I don't remember doing that, you know. But I appreciate it. I mean, it's real humbling, too.
0: Well, the name of the documentary is the name of an album, which is the name of a song that you wrote.
1: Yeah, close. Yeah. The movie is called From the Cowboy's Boot Heel.
0: Well, we'll forgive the wrong word.
1: Okay.
0: But you're going to play the song, which is technically the title.
1: Yes.
0: Right? Of the movie. Kind of explains your reason for playing, in a way.
1: You know, maybe, yeah.
0: Let me ask you this. If the movie didn't happen, if the documentary didn't happen, you're settled there in the hills of Appalachia, what do you think you'd be doing now if that didn't happen?
1: Well, because of circumstance changing, I would probably be back playing music, but this, you know, took it up the rung, you know, the ladder a few more rungs.
0: Yeah, but
1: you know,
0: it must feel good, though.
1: Oh, it feels great.
0: You get the power of all that publicity.
1: I'm so thankful.
0: Yeah. Well, let's listen to the song that technically started it all for you. It's called Cowboy Boot Heel. It is Rob McNerlin on the Wood Songs. Old Time Radio.

0: music of Rob McNerland. If you want to know more about the music of Rob McNerland, his tour schedule, make some of his music part of your home music collection, all you got to do is go to the Wood Songs website, click on the archive page. This is show number 1175. You can find out more about Rob McNerland as well as our next artist, who's doing something that I think is very, very special. Like we mentioned, the Highway 23 corridor and the Appalachian Mountains, the beauty, the elegance, the romanticism of it, and especially the music. One of the most famous musicians that came out of the Appalachian Mountains was a young girl from Butcher Holler in eastern Kentucky. She got married when she was like 15 years old. By the time she was 19, she had four kids. She was married to a guy that really, really thought that she could make it. And there is a wonderful project going on that Kentucky Humanities is underwriting. And this artist is here representing Loretta Lynn all over the place, and she's doing these vignettes, and that's what you're about to hear. They're not necessarily songs. They're vignettes from this wonderful presentation about Loretta Lynn called Memories of a Coal Miner's Daughter. Please welcome Lisa Woods to the Wood Songs.
1: Well, hey, you all. I reckon we've surprised each other. I guess I should have known, what with the movie about me being so popular right now, that folks might find their way up here to Butcher Holler, where I was raised. You all are probably wondering what I'm doing back here, when I ain't lived in this cabin since I was a girl of 16. I'll tell you, I don't rightly know myself. I just had a hankering to come home, like something I'm missing is here, waiting for me to find it. I always did think better out in these hills. You know, it's an odd thing, having the whole world think they know your story. But you know there ain't no way for anybody to ever really know more than parts of it. That sure can be a lonely feeling. And I've been traveling so much, well, sometimes it's hard to know where home is anymore. So it sure is good to be back here. This place, it's just like how I tell it in my song. Well, I was born a coal miner's daughter in a cabin on a hill in Butcher Holler. How many of you all know what a holler is? You know what one? You know what? I'm going to tell you what a holler is. A holler's a little canyon that comes down between two hills. And now between these two hills, there's a little spring of water. On the sides of the hills is where we build our cabins. And, well, if there's any level ground, that's where we put our gardens. Kentucky has some of the prettiest hollers ever was, and how Butcher Holler got its name is like this. My grandmother was a butcher. My grandfather was a web. Friends, there just so happened to be a lot more butchers than there were webs, and the butchers won out. That's how it got its name, Butcher Holler.

0: Dollar. I reckon you folks know my name's Loretta, but growing up around here, folks always called me Loretty. We got our own ways of saying things in hollers, and that's one. Everybody's name ends in E, even when it don't. How I got my name is like this. When I was born, my mommy, Clara Webb, plastered the ceiling over my crib with pictures cut out of magazines of old Hollywood stars, and Loretta Young was her favorite. So I was Loretta Webb, after the starlet. And now my married name's Loretta Lynn. I reckon there's a lot of people who think they know a lot of things about Loretta Lynn. Some of those things are probably true. Some of them probably ain't. So I guess it wouldn't hurt nothing for me to tell you all my story myself. Some parts of it are tough. Some parts are just plain lucky. And, well, some will make folks shake their heads. But I always aim to tell the truth, even when it ain't pretty. I always tell the truth in my music, too. And I think that's why I have so many women fans. I may be Loretta Lynn, the country singer, but I'm still just a woman. And writing songs is how I make sense out of my life. And life in Butcher Holler was like this. In the summertime, we didn't have shoes to wear. But in the wintertime, we'd all get a brand new pair. Even if he had to sell a hog, we'd get those shoes. Daddy always managed to get the money somewhere.
1: Beautifully done. She's portraying the actual Loretta Lynn, but she is a wonderful actress, Lisa Woods. It's nice to have you here. Thank you. How did you come upon the, I'm going to call it a privilege, to be able to portray the life and the story of someone as iconic as Loretta Lynn?
0: It's absolutely a privilege. I had some local friends here in the Central Kentucky area who are also part of a wonderful program that Kentucky Humanities does called the Chautauqua Living History Program. And all different historic figures are portrayed by local actors. A friend of mine a few years back said, you know, somebody needs to do Loretta Lynn. And then I got really brave one night at like 2 o'clock in the morning and was like, why not me? And so I submitted an audition application and ended up going through a whole process that Kentucky Humanities have just a wonderful review board. They were so supportive. They greenlit the project and we developed it. It took about a year and a half. Start to finish to put the whole thing together.
1: Well, it sounds like you really worked hard at it because you're very, very good at portraying the story, obviously. And Loretta Lynn, of course, you know, the iconic as she is, a lot of folks don't realize she was the first female artist to win Country Music Association Entertainer of the Year. She was the very first country music artist to cover Newsweek magazine, the front cover of Newsweek, and she received the Presidential Medal of Freedom honor, big, huge honor by President Obama. So you are really portraying the story of someone very, very important, not just to music, but the legacy of the Appalachian Mountains, because that's where she comes from.
0: Yeah.
1: Did you travel into Appalachia as part of your research? Did you?
0: I've been lucky enough to get to go out to Butcher Holler and take a tour of Loretta's birthplace. It's a beautiful. There's just nothing like actually being there, yeah. You know? You can kind of envision things in your head and actually just having somebody in a pickup be like, and that's the mine where her dad worked. And I was like,
1: wow.
0: Yeah, wow. Right. There's a lot of research went into it. I had a lot of help. But I think the coolest thing to me so far about getting to do the honor really of this project is at any room that I'm lucky enough to be in where I get to say, you know, hey, here's Loretta Lynn. Every person in that audience gives me Loretta back because mm-hmm. she was so profoundly meaningful to so many people and her legacy is so huge. And I always walk out knowing more and feeling like I got to meet a side of her that they knew and loved. I feel very lucky with that.
1: Let's get back into this wonderful presentation. Kentucky Humanities is helping bring this to audiences everywhere. It's called Memories of a Coal Miner's Daughter. This is a portion of that play called My Daddy. It is Lisa Woods portraying Loretta Lynn and the Woods song.
0: My daddy, Melvin Ted Webb, was the gentlest, most loving man. He sure did love my mama. And I guess I thought, that's how all marriages are. Boy, did I have a lot to learn. My daddy never got to hear me sing and become, I guess, famous. You see, he died in 59, and I didn't start singing on the radio till 1960, so, well, he was gone before I ever got successful. That sure does break my heart, because I would love to take care of him the way he always took care of us. My daddy worked his whole life and never had nothing nice to show for it, just coal dust in his lungs. We're poor. We were poor, but we didn't starve. That's the main thing. I'm real proud to be a coal miner's daughter. My daddy worked hard, and he taught all us kids to work hard, too. That was just our life. I never thought of ever leaving Butcher Holler, and I sure never thought of making money from singing. Where I come from, folks made their money working in the mines, or they ran moonshine. Being from Butcher Holler, well, that's where you'll stay, we all thought. We're way back in the hills. One thing I'll say about hill people, we all have music in our blood. My daddy could pick up anything and play it, play a tune on anything. Mama could too. All my brothers did. When you leave here and you meet other people and they don't make music, well, you don't know what to think about it. But hill people can all do it. We figure it's just a part of life. My whole family would sing. I would too. Will the circle be unbroken by and by, Lord, by and by? We went to church when we could, and we'd sing hymns, How Great Thou Art, and The Old Rugged Cross. That one still makes me cry. And on Saturday nights, Daddy'd turn on the radio to listen to the Grand Old Opry. We'd all gather around and sing along to Red Foley and Ernest Tubb. Ernest Tubb could make me cry so much with Rainbow at Midnight and It's Been So Long, Darling. Mommy threatened to turn the radio off if I didn't stop crying. Those were happy times. We'd be singing along, and sometimes Mommy would get up and dance. She had a beautiful voice, much prettier than mine. My mommy worked hard, and having 8 children, every one of us had to pitch in and work hard too. I wasn't much good at chores, so she put me to work rocking the babies. I'd be on the front porch rocking the babies and singing any song I knew just as loud as I could sing. I once had a sweetheart, but now I have none. He's gone and he's left me. Daddy'd come out on the porch and say, Loretty, will you hush that big mouth? Everybody in this holler can hear you. I'd say, well, Daddy, what difference does it make? Everybody's my cousin anyway. Thank you.
1: It's the great Lisa Woods, a wonderful actress portraying Loretta Lynn on the Woods Songs broadcast. We also have a wonderful singer-songwriter. We got Rob McNerland. We're going to get back to both of their stories and amazing careers in the second half hour. And wait till you meet this week's Woods Songs kid. We will be back right after this.
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2: And thank you so much, Patti, and welcome back, everybody, to our beautiful, beautiful concert hall here at the Scottish Rite in Lexington, Kentucky. We're at the foothills of Appalachia, the crossroads of America's folk and bluegrass music, where so much wonderful art comes from, as in this broadcast with Rob McNerl and Lisa Woods portraying Loretta Lynn. And oh my goodness, it's time for this week's Wood Songs Kid. So, my favorite part of the show, we have a wonderful young guy who is all the way from Corbin, Kentucky, which is sort of the foothills of Appalachia, definitely part of the Appalachian Mountains. So let's say hi to Reed Elliott. How you doing, buddy?
3: Good, how are you?
2: So you're 15 years old now?
3: How 16.
2: Old? You're 16 years old, and you hang out with presidents, and you get your picture taken. You love the history of presidents,
3: yes,
2: don't
3: sir.
2: You? You also love the history of Appalachia, and you have made a study of Loretta Lynn, haven't you?
3: Yes, sir.
2: Why Loretta Lynn? What was it about Loretta Lynn that just made you just over the moon as a young kid, as a little kid?
3: Okay, so during COVID, I came downstairs, and my dad was watching Coal Miner's Daughter. And I said, Dad, what are you watching? He said, it's called Coal Miner's Daughter. It's about a country singer named Loretta Lynn. And she's from Kentucky. I was like, oh, she has to be very special if she's from Kentucky. But was I right?
2: Yes,
3: but she just fascinated me at a very young age, her music and where she's from.
2: And so, young Reed, we're going to brag on you a little bit. You've appeared on national television last night before coming to Wood Songs. You were on the stage of the Grand Ole Opry. So, I mean, this is a lot going on. And I understand that because of your love for presidential history, you've actually announced your own intention to run for president in, what was it, 2048?
3: That's the first year I can run.
2: Yeah, and you're going to run for president. So we're announcing his candidacy. You're going to do a Loretta Lynn song that you've selected. Which song is it that you...
3: You're Looking at Country.
2: You ready to play it?
3: I sure am.
2: Reed Elliott, 16 years old from Corbin, Kentucky, this week's Wood Songs Kid.

Sweet Sweet Songs kid, Reed Elliott, 16 years old from Corbin, Kentucky. If you've got a youngster that you think belongs on our broadcast, if you're the parent of the guardian, we want to hear from you. Submit the wonderful kids that we get to listen to and put on the Wood Songs broadcast. 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We're celebrating the music and art of Appalachia, and indeed we are broadcasting all over Appalachia. Great stations like WEKU, WUKY, WSKV in Stanton, WVPR, West Virginia Public Radio across the entire state, WMMT in Whitesburg, so many stations, and we're grateful to all of them for celebrating this music with us. He's the subject of an award-winning documentary. He's got a great album called Blue Nashville Guitar. Welcome him back. It's Rob McNernan on the Wood Songs.

0: beautiful song. Well done.
1: Thank you.
2: Hank Williams dated Johnny Cash and had an affair with Bob Dylan after breaking up with Woody Guthrie, somebody would have given birth to Rob McNerlin. So
3: yeah, but Ramblin' Jack Elliott would have been my great uncle in there somewhere.
2: Yeah. your great grandpa.
3: Yeah.
2: You toured with Ramblin' Jack. You even drove him around to some of his dates, right?
3: Yeah. He's one of my buddies. An honor.
2: Yeah. So he is the last remaining associate of Woody Guthrie that is still out there. And all of this music, everyone from Johnny Cash to Ramblin' Jack Elliott, and all of this affected you as a songwriter.
3: Oh,
2: big influence, right?
3: Loved all of it. Still do.
2: And one of your champions is a guy in Nashville, member of the Grand Ole Opry, Grammy winner, a big award winner named Marty Stewart, and he's part of your documentary.
3: Marty and all of his band have done so much for me that there's no way I could ever repay them. They're just great people.
2: And they do because they want to.
3: Oh, yeah. Absolutely.
2: So you got to sit down with Marty Stewart, and you and he actually wrote a song together.
3: We did. I had the chorus, and he came up with the verses.
2: Well, you're about to perform. This is sort of like a premiere of the song in a way, right? It's unreleased. It's called Adios Hanky Panky. Now, I want the audience to know that you came up with the title.
3: Yeah, that's my title, yeah.
2: Yeah, Adios Hanky Panky. We don't want to blame Marty for that.
3: No, well, wait till you hear the verses. You might.
2: Well, here we go. It's Rob McNerlin on the Woods Songs.

0: Brand new song, Adios Hanky Panky, written with Marty Stewart. Rob McNerlin on our broadcast. If you want to know more about Rob, you just got to go to the Woodsongs website. 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This is show number 1175, and we'll tell you how you can contact him as well as our next artist who's presenting and bringing the life and times of Loretta Lynn to audiences everywhere. She's going to do a vignette called The Way It Started. Excuse me, it's Lisa Wood on the Wood Songs Old Time Radio.
1: Sometimes I look around this holler and I think, how did I get out? And the answer is my husband, Doolittle. He took me out. See, I was only 15 when I met Oliver Doolittle Lynn, and 1 month later, I married him on January 10th, 1948. My parents said I was too young to get married, and they tried real hard to talk me out of it, but eventually they saw I was going to get married anyway. My daddy made Doolittle promise. He said, don't take her all far away from home. But that's just what Doo did after all. It had only been about 4 months when I started getting sick in the morning. The doctor said, well, that's what's wrong with you. You're going to have a baby. I said, I can't have no babies. But I was pregnant. And Doo, he took us far away from home, all the way to Western Washington. I guess he looked around this holler and he saw there weren't nothing here but coal mines and moonshine. And he wanted more options than that. So we went to Washington and we worked on a farm. And that's where we lived for 15 years. It's where I was living when I started singing. It was a lonesome time. I didn't get out of the house because I didn't know anybody, and, well, Doo kept me in the house with one baby right after the other. I had my first baby pretty much right away, and they just kept coming. I had four by the time I was 19. Betty Sue, Jack Benny, Ernest Ray, and Clara Marie, who we call Sissy. I'll tell you all the truth. I love my children, and I love my husband, but I got married too young. I don't recommend that to anybody. I have my husband Doo to thank for my singing, though. We'd been married about 10 years when Doo figured out I could sing. He heard me singing to the kids, and he said, I sounded pretty good. One day, he surprised me with a $17 harmony guitar I taught myself to play. Well, Doo was working pretty regular, but we were barely living on what he made. He decided my singing was our ticket. He started acting like maybe there was more to me than just a woman he lived with, having his babies and cooking his supper. I won't lie. I liked it when he saw me that way. It made me think maybe there was more to me, too. So, how my singing in front of folks started is like this. One night, Doo took me with him to this honky-tonk where a live band was playing. Next thing I know, he drugged me out on stage and said, I want you to let this gal sing. Next to Kitty Wells, she's the best singer in the country. Well, at first, I didn't want to do it. But when Doo got an idea in his head, he was bullheaded. I begged and cried and tried to get out of performing in front of people, but Doo wouldn't let me. He forced me to go on stage and sing. I didn't have a lot of songs, so I just sang one from when I was a girl.

0: When I got done singing, they said, "Saturday night, bring her in. We'll put her in the band." That's the way it started. Thank you.
1: Lisa Wood portraying the great Loretta Lynn. And the movie really followed her life closely, didn't it?
0: Yeah, it really did. I think because she wrote the song and then the book and then the movie came out. So she has an autobiography as well called Coal Miner's Daughter.
1: It was hard to deviate from the story at that
0: yes,
1: point.
0: Yes, there, right? There was and too much evidence.
1: And Sissy Spacek, I mean, she did a great job.
0: Fantastic.
1: What is the reaction of audiences that, I mean, it would be fair to say that, you know, the clock ticks, time moves on, and there is a generation that may not know about Loretta Lynn at this mm-hmm. point. And you get to perform to a lot of them, don't you? And what is their reaction hearing this amazing woman's story out of the Appalachian Mountains?
0: It's overwhelming. I mean, like I said, so many people already do know and love her, but getting to see some of the younger generations kind of get to meet her for the first time, it's really powerful. I got to do a show, and a group of kids from the Gateway Regional Arts Center was present, and they had all been learning about Loretta for one of their concerts, and that was just incredible. I had like three rows of little girls with huge eyes because I got to be Loretta Lynn live for them, which was just such an honor.
1: Very memorable for those little kids, right?
0: Yeah.
1: And what Loretta did and what Dew did, I mean, here you are, this is well before the age of the internet, no social media. They had to hammer their way through the musical granite that was blocking them constantly, and she made her way all the way to the Grand Ole Opry. So there was a certain amount of resistance because of where she was from,
0: mm-hmm.
1: right? There wasn't a whole lot of acceptance that, you know, they called it hillbilly music at the time. But it, yeah. but she looked past that and just wanted to be good.
0: Yes, absolutely.
1: And this is the spirit that you're feeding off of.
0: Yes, I think she was just so iconically honest that it the people who heard her music couldn't help but love her because she was telling them the truth.
1: And that really set an example, which I think in a lot of ways created the Highway 23 corridor that so many came after her, Dwight Yoakam and Keith Whitley and Ricky Skaggs, and so many saw that she was able to do it from that region of Appalachia. They could do it too.
0: Mm-hmm.
1: And so you're sort of representing the power and spirit of Loretta Lynn's motivation that really affected so many other artists. And so you're shouldering a great responsibility.
0: It's a big honor. I feel very, very lucky. Yeah.
1: Well, we want to get back into what you are doing. She is portraying Loretta Lynn to audiences, thankful to Kentucky Humanities for helping you out to do this, right?
0: Yes.
1: And it's keeping you busy, right?
0: It is keeping me very busy.
1: as it should. She's going to do a part of this amazing musical play that she portrays. It's called Now I'm a Honky Tonk Girl. It is Lisa Woods portraying Loretta Lynn on the Wood Songs. Old time radio.
0: Well, you know, when I first started singing, I looked at the songbook and I thought, heck, this is easy. So I threw the songbook down and I wrote my own songs. I wrote about things that happened, things I felt. Being able to write about the things I felt deep inside was good. And when Dew heard the songs I wrote, he said they were good. I'd be out working in the fields, picking strawberries and writing down a song on any scrap of paper I could find. Ever since you left me, I've done nothing but wrong.

I'm a Honky Tonk Girl was a song I wrote about this girl I'd seen in Bill's Tavern. I'd seen this girl in there, crying and drinking beer a bunch of times, and I got to wondering about her story, so I wrote that song. That song became my first single, but it took a whole lot of work to make that happen. I was singing everywhere I could, and eventually I met Mr. Norm Burley, who was a businessman. He heard my songs and said he wanted to sign me to a label. Mr. Burley gave us the money to make a record, and off we went to Los Angeles. We didn't have no idea how to get a record made. Dude just knocked on doors until he found the studio where Speedy West worked. Speedy was well known in country music, and he got some real good musicians to play on my first record. A few weeks later,

Other way. When I'd go into a station, I'd sit there until they played my record. Sometimes I had to sit there 3 or 4 hours. To save money, we'd sleep in the car at night. We drove for weeks, sleeping in the car, eating so many bologna sandwiches I thought I'd die. But Dew said that's what we had to do to get people to buy my record. And he was right. By the summer of 1960, I'm a Honky Tonk Girl was number 14 on the country charts. And that's how I ended up in Nashville. Honky Tonk Girl landed on the charts, and that landed me an invitation to sing at the Grand Old Opry. I couldn't believe it. October 15th, 1960. I was too nervous to remember it much now, but there I was, singing on the Grand Old Opry. I wish my daddy could have heard me.

0: Wasn't it great having Lisa Woods on our broadcast celebrating the career of Loretta Lynn? This week's Woods Songs kid, Reed Elliott, 16 years old from Fordham, Kentucky. And the Appalachian Beatnik Cowboy, subject of a great documentary, Rob McNerlin. Thank you, guys. What we learned from the everybody's story, the whole history and legacy of the Appalachian Mountains, it is such a cliched region, and it's not fair. It is such a downtrodden region, and it's not fair. The idea of Hatfield and McCoys and hillbillies and hay bales and stuff, that is not the spirit of the people from Appalachia. It is a beautiful, wonderful, misunderstood, incredibly romantic, and very, very musical part of America. And we're celebrating on this broadcast. I'm going to leave you with a comment that I thought was very, very appropriate. Because no matter where you're from, you have to take pride in who you are. It's not where you're from, it's who you are. And somebody said this: we will never reach our potential if the place our children are born determines their place in the world. Lieutenant Governor Jacqueline Clemmer said that right here in Kentucky. So thank you so much for tuning in. My name is Michael Jonathan. I'm a folk singer. I am a song farmer. We'll see you next week on the Woods.
1: 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Technical assistants are Brian Clousing, Eric Anderson, Dan Field, and Gavin Clark. The Woods Songs crew member of the week is Kay Madrick from Kentucky Humanities, and our Woods Songs partner of the week is Carol Graham. 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For Michael Jonathan and the entire Woodsongs crew, this is Dorothy Edwards. We hope you will join us again next week for the Woods Songs Old Time Radio Hour.
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I know a ditty. Nutty as a fruitcake, goofy as a goon, and silly as a loon. Some call it pretty, and others call it crazy, but they all sing this tune. 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

there's e-dotes and dozy-dotes and little lambsy-divey, a kiddly-divey too, wouldn't you? 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

0: This is Al Capp. Back in 43 BC, a tired traveler, Publius Syrus by name, sat down alongside a lonely Apennine pathway, and this is what he thought. A witty roadmate is as good as a carriage. Now today, 2,000 years later, millions of travelers agree with old Publius. Radio is the one companion a traveler needs never be without.
1: Before you hook up the boat and head to the lake to fish, it's a great idea to file a float plan. 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

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I'm Don King for your Tennessee Wildlife Resources Agency, wishing everyone a safe boating season.

party in the moonlight and you. Wouldn't that be heaven, a heaven just for two? A soft breeze on a June night and you. What a perfect setting for letting dreams come true. A chance to sail away to Sweetheart Bay beneath the stars that shine. A chance to drift for you to lift

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2: Hello, everybody, and welcome to this edition of Tennessee Wildcast. We're glad you're tuning in. Thanks for watching. Thanks for listening. Don, we're at 501.
3: I know, the first show of the second 500 shows.
2: Yeah, there you go.
3: Brian's glad to be a part of this.
2: Yeah, Brian Bird is our guest today.
3: And no relation to Larry, far as we know.
2: Well, we're going to research that.
3: Okay, right? Yeah. We'll check it out.
2: But with the World Bass Enterprises, and we're going to be talking about the Champions Tournament that's coming to Nashville area just next month.
3: Yes.
2: October. And we'll get some more details and insight on all that today. But last week we celebrated 500 episodes, and
3: man, that was great.
2: Wildcast has come a long way, and we're excited to start the next 500 episodes, as you said.
3: Yeah, and we just, you know, we thank one of the cogs in the wheel is our radio partners that help us get down the road. We really appreciate them, especially WSM, the radio home of the Grand Ole Opry right here in Nashville. So, hey, we thought it would only be fitting to kind of give them a shout out today because it's hometown. You know, we're talking Old Hickory Lake and this great event coming up, and looking forward to seeing what all this brings to Nashville.
2: Yeah, I'm excited. You know, this time of year, coming into fall, or I guess we're in fall now, football season.
3: Yeah.
2: And smallmouth bass fishing. Uh-huh. I mean, this is a great time. You know, the cooler days and is always a great time to be
3: fishing.
2: Don't
3: forget the crappie.
2: Yeah, the crappie.
4: Dove season started.
3: Oh, yeah. That's right.
2: Yeah, dove season in September kicks off, and it's just hard to beat. So,
4: and it starts cooling down. That's the best part of it.
3: Yes, right.
2: Yeah, exactly. Well, that voice is Brian Bird. He is our guest today with World Bass Enterprises. And I guess let's just jump in and learn about you a little bit. Tell us about yourself, how you got into fishing, and then we'll dive into all these things that we're going to talk about today.
4: Cool. Sounds good. Well, first, let me say thanks for having me on, and congratulations on all your success. You know, 500 episodes, being 501.
3: Thank you.
4: I'll take that. Right. thanks for having me. But so I grew up in Texas, been there pretty much all my life. My dad, his dad, you know, we used to go hunt arrowheads, you know, on the Colorado River there, south of Coleman, Texas. And, you know, we were always spending time out in the outdoors, nice, running on the rivers. We were running drop lines, trot lines. And then, you know, as I got older, you know, 6-7 years old, my dad introduced me to bass fishing. And I just loved it, you know. And that's what we did, you know. We didn't have a lot, but when you don't have a lot, you don't know you don't have a lot, right?
3: Uh-huh.
4: And so, you know, we spent a lot of time outdoors. That's what we did as a family, and that's how I was raised, and a great way, I believe, to be raised, and taught me a lot about life as a not just the outdoors, but I think it helps you as you get older, right, to take what you learned out there and add it into your life today.
3: Right.
4: You know, it's just really cool. So that's kind of where, you know, how I got to where I'm at today. He also taught me to be an electrician. Mm-hmm. So I took that trade, and what he taught me there was blessed and built a very large electrical construction company and sold it 3 years ago.
3: Uh-huh.
4: And, you know, we looking for something to do.
3: Leaves a little more time for fishing.
4: Yeah. Well, I had all the time I wanted in the world. Then I was like, okay, I'm going to put this tournament on. And I haven't been fishing. So,
3: that's like us working for the wildlife agency. Yeah. You'd think that's be part of your job all the time, but not so much. Mm-hmm. Yeah.
4: But no, that's kind of my background there in Texas. And, you know, that my wife back home, three lovely children that are 26, 24, 22, and 4 grandchildren. And
2: awesome.
3: Good deal.
4: I've been a blessed man.
2: Yeah, sounds like it. You talk about the outdoors and maybe growing up not having much, but I think being outdoors, you got a lot.
4: You got everything.
2: Yeah, yep. It's so much fun out there and so many things to do, resources to enjoy, and that's what we love to share here on Wildcast.
3: Exactly. You know,
2: opportunities outdoors. And
3: yep.
2: So I guess let's dive into this tournament, and then we'll learn more about the enterprise. But October 28th, right?
4: Yep, that's right.
2: Through November 1st, there's this tournament coming, the Champions Tournament. What is it? why Old Hickory Lake in Tennessee, mm-hmm. coming from Texas? Tell us a bit about that.
4: Yeah. So, you know, we saw a need, me and some buddies of mine, that we were up in Michigan doing some fishing after the smallmouth, escaping the summer heat there in Texas mm-hmm. about 2 years ago now. And we just were looking at the two leagues, you know, and just the great leagues they are. And, you know, there's so many great anglers on both sides
3: yeah.
4: that are in each league. And there was just a lot of questions. Well, who's the best, right? And, you know, and I was like, I don't know. I mean, why hasn't anybody ever done anything like this? And nobody could really answer me. And I was like, well, I started looking into it, doing some due diligence and with some lawyers and some other things. And I was like, you know what? I didn't know if I wanted to do it, but I'm glad I have done it. And because I'm one of them guys, if I wouldn't have done it, I'd have been wondering the rest of my life.
3: Right, yeah.
4: You know, I wonder what would have happened, right? So anyway, here we are. We're putting it together. It's, in my opinion, it's the biggest bass tournament, you know, out there in the world with the largest payday, bringing the best anglers in the world. I think it'll be probably, in this generation, the most talented field of anglers ever assembled on one body of water
3: yeah.
4: at one tournament. And, you know, and in doing so, we wanted to, you know, make the whole venue match, you know, what we were doing. If you're going to promote this type of event, we wanted everything to be like a Super Bowl type atmosphere mm-hmm. from everything going on at Saunders Ferry Park to the expo there at the Opryland Gaylord Resort Hotel to we have a media day, opening ceremonies, champions dinner. You know, we got concerts going on. We got band. I mean, there is so much going on to this thing. So it's just, it's really fun, really cool.
3: I'm old enough to remember the AFL and the NFL yep. and how they merged for the Super Bowl in about, what, 66 maybe?
4: Was yeah, it? That was before Super my Bowl. Time. So I don't
3: okay. I remember it well. So, but it's kind of parallel to what you've pulled together here.
4: That's kind of how I looked at it.
3: Yeah.
4: You know, we have the, you know, what is it, the NFC now and the AFC?
3: Yeah, right.
4: We kind of have that with bass fishing, right, without the Super Bowl.
3: And uh-huh.
4: I believe that's what we're doing. You know, we're bringing the two together to help create that. And I think it'll be good for the sport. I know the anglers are very excited to compete against each other.
3: Yeah.
4: And the money, of course, is really big. And, you know, there's no cost to them. We're paying for their hotel rooms. We're paying for all their expenses. And, you know, we're treating them like the true top of the elite anglers that they are.
3: Wow. That's nice.
2: Yeah, that's big. That's huge. Well, that's a little bit about the tournament, and we'll probably dig deeper here, but why Old Hickory Lake? Why Nashville, Tennessee? Yeah. I mean, welcome to Nashville.
4: Hey, you know, I've enjoyed my time here. I've been here quite a bit lately, right? You know, but we wanted to go somewhere nobody had been, making it a little more harder for the anglers, you know, not knowing a lake. They go all over, so they know all the lakes, really, the big lakes, the big-name lakes. But we thought Nashville would just be a great place to host something like this because no one's been here, for one. And then there's so much to do here in Nashville.
3: Mm-hmm.
4: You know, if you want to come out to this event, you bring your family.
3: Right.
4: The wife and the daughter, you know, may not be into fishing, but there's plenty of other things for them to go do in Nashville
3: yep.
4: while you get to enjoy the tournament, right?
3: Yep.
4: So that was a main attraction point. And then once we chose Nashville, we was like, all right, now we need a lake. And we went and looked at a couple, you know, here in town. We went to, you have to forgive me.
3: Percy Priest. Percy Priest,
4: right. We went there first,
3: uh-huh.
4: and I understood it was a better fishery, probably, than Old Hickory. And I liked that part of it, but it probably was a little more known to the anglers.
3: Mm-hmm.
4: And we had this big vision of what we wanted, this big fall festival that was going on at the park during the tournament where the weigh-in is, the launch.
3: Yeah,
2: gotcha, yeah.
4: I never could find that there at Percy Priest. So we left Percy Priest and went to Old Hickory next,
3: uh-huh.
4: there in Hendersonville, and we went to Saunders Ferry Park. And when we pulled in there and they showed it to me, I was like, this is it.
2: This is it.
4: I
3: mean, fucking family-friendly.
4: This is the park we need to put on, I mean, the type of event we're wanting to the people, the fans to experience, right?
3: Yeah.
4: You know, the tournament's one thing, but during the day, you know, all the stuff that's going on there at Saunders Ferry Park is just going to be incredible. You know, we have a kids petting zoo to BB gun ranges for the kids, fishing tanks for the kids, axe throwing contest. We got fishing, you know, casting contest, flipping contest, horseshoe tournaments going on. Just a full, you know.
3: Man.
4: Yeah, beer gardens, food gardens, five bands a day playing, and then one of our big sponsors is Monster Energy.
2: Uh-huh. Okay.
4: And they're bringing in their team and their motorcycles. And on Friday and Saturday, they're going to be putting on shows there in the park.
2: Awesome.
4: So, you know, it's just going to be a crazy – and all that's free to attend, too. So that's why it's really important to people to know that there's no cost to attend that. You know, the park is going to open at 6 in the morning, so they can – if they want to get there that early and watch the blast-off that we're doing.
3: Yeah.
4: You know, we're going back to the old-school shotgun – style start, you know, it's the Stars and the Stripes. So Bassmaster, the elite guys, are going to be called the Stars, and then the MLF is going to be the Stripes.
3: Okay.
4: And
2: I like it.
4: Yeah, one of them will go out before the other one, and we have an old Civil War cannon coming in there at Saunders Ferry Park, and Bill Dance is going to be there Thursday morning firing that old cannon, sending them off.
3: Oh,
4: and
3: man,
4: you know, we got fireworks going off, flyover, helicopter flyover. So, I mean, it's just, it's action-packed.
3: No wonder you hadn't been doing much fishing. Holy smokes, that's a lot of stuff going on.
2: Yeah. Definitely don't want to miss this event, sounds like.
3: And I was telling Brian earlier that I'd heard Bill Dance on the radio last mm-hmm. night doing an interview about the big upcoming tournament and all the things that were going on. And, you know, he's just such a great ambassador for fishing and
4: such a great man.
3: Yep. He even gave us some kudos for the agency, mm-hmm. Meaning the agency for, you know, the habitat work and all the great improvements that have been done because of the Bill Dance signature lakes that
2: exactly.
3: the state of Tennessee is. Implemented across the state.
4: And Old Hickory is one of his signature
3: lakes. Exactly. Yep.
2: Yeah. So. Yeah. There's been a lot of improvements in habitat, like you mentioned.
3: Yes.
2: They're continuing fish stockings, continuing managing for those trophy fish. So a lot of work's going on there and many other lakes across the state in that program. But yeah, Bill Dance is a great guy. And it's awesome to have his stamp on this tournament.
4: Yeah, you know, they reached out to us, and whenever they reached out, I was like, you ain't gonna tell Bill Dance no, right? I mean, it was like, how much is, you know, I mean, what do y'all want? I mean, so, no, it was great. He came in, wanted to be part of it, and
3: good.
4: We got a lot of great ambassadors. You know, we've been blessed there to, you know, Randy Moss, and, you know, bringing somebody that's kind of not in the deal, but is a great, you know, he has his own fishing show called Chasing 10 now, and he loves to fish. And so we got him in here. He'll be at the event. Dylan Nutt, the guy that just won the classic. You know, he's from the area.
3: Oh, yeah.
4: You know, he's coming in as an ambassador. And, you know, so a lot of cool people will be there. Working on some more still to come, but we'll see.
2: Stay tuned, right?
4: Yeah, stay tuned.
2: Well, you mentioned sponsors. Monster was one of your sponsors. Do you want to mention any others that jumping in there to help out?
4: You know, Phoenix Boats, you know, I'd love to throw them in there. You know, they stepped right in, wanted to be part of this from the very beginning. Golly, you asked me, that caught me on the spot, but Camus Boats has stepped in. I need that list in front of me. You know, we're working with some others that are getting wrapped up, but there's been several, and you know, the economics are the here in Nashville, all of y'all's whatever you want to call them,
3: the Chamber of Commerce.
4: No, not the Chamber, but your people that are in charge of, you know, bringing people to town.
2: Yeah, yeah, yeah, yeah.
3: Visitors
4: corporations. They stepped up and been a great sponsor. You know, a lot of people in Nashville. And then, you know, it's just been good. A lot of fun.
3: Good.
4: Yeah.
2: A lot of support.
4: A lot of support.
2: Which is great.
4: Yeah.
2: Well, and you mentioned five stages. Music, you know, five bands a day or whatever. But then I saw Riley Green is going to be putting on a concert. Yeah. That's a pretty big name right there. So tell us a little about that concert that's coming.
4: Yeah, that'll be a lot of fun. You know, it's going to be happening there at the Pinnacle. Okay. I don't know if you've ever been to the Pinnacle there in downtown Nashville. It's one of our newer venues, right, to host a concert. It's a more of a, you know, kind of a smaller type venue, you know, more of a personal type concert. Holds around 4,600 people, I believe.
2: Okay.
4: And yeah, so that's
2: Going to be an intimate night there.
4: Very, very cool. Yeah. You know, we're selling VIP packages and stuff like that. And when you buy a VIP package, you get access to a lot of different things, the concert being one of them. And then, you know, we'd had Randy Houser. He'll be opening. He'll be opening for Riley Green that night. So that's on Friday night, the night before championship Saturday. So it'll be a lot of fun. We're really looking forward to it. And I know they're both big outdoorsmen, and I think they'll enjoy the concert as well.
3: Yeah, that's neat.
2: Well, you mentioned championship Saturday. Saturday, right?
4: Yep.
2: So the top prize, well, overall, the whole purse, what, $3.2
4: million? Yeah, it's probably getting up around 3.3, 3.4 right now.
2: Okay.
4: The total cost of everything is, but yeah, it's up there.
2: So can you break down a little bit the winnings and how that's going to flow?
4: Yeah.
2: And I guess there's a trophy to be had as well. So tell us a little bit about how the tournament's going to shake down.
3: I bet it's a big trophy.
4: It is. I mean, we'll be putting it out pretty quick there, ready to see. But there's actually two trophies to win.
2: Okay. Day.
4: So we'll just start with what we're calling the Champions Cup. You know, kind of like in golf, you have the Riders Cup, and they fight for it, and it goes back and forth from Europe to U.S. You know, well, we're having what we call the Champions Cup. And what that is whoever puts the most anglers in Championship Saturday, whoever has the most anglers that fish that day on Championship Saturday wins the cup.
2: Okay.
4: And then they get, you know, we'll engrave the cup, 2026, you know, champions, you know, team winner.
2: Stars are striped.
4: Yeah, right? Stars are striped. And you'll get to take that cup back with you and take it to all your tournaments next year, all your events, and have the bragging rights that, you know, you put the most anglers in Championship Saturday. So we have that. And then, of course, then there's the winner, you know, the guy that wins it all. We have a trophy for him. He's actually getting a really cool made Super Bowl type ring as well. And then he'll be winning $1.25 million for first place. Second place isn't bad, $500,000.
2: I'll take it.
4: Yeah. You know, third place is $300,000. Fourth is $100,000. I mean, $200,000. Fifth is $100,000. You know, all 15 of them anglers are going to have a really good payday that make Championship Saturday. But what's really cool is 16th and above, you know, that don't fish Saturday, they're all getting a check of $8,000, plus all their expenses were paid.
2: Yeah.
4: And they got, you know, they were out no nothing, you know, and had a lot of fun. They got to be a part of this event. So
2: that's awesome.
4: It's really, yeah, pretty really cool.
2: So no matter where you place, I guess you're home a winner.
4: Yeah. Yeah. You had a lot of fun, right?
2: And yeah.
3: Hey, let's dive a little bit more into that expo. That's you brought that up. That's going to be at Opryland?
4: Yes, sir.
3: The convention center there?
4: Yep. It'll be there at the Opryland, you know, the Gaylord Hotel in the convention center. We're calling it the World Bass Enterprises All Outdoor Expo. It's not just a fishing expo. We got hunting, we got camping, we got ATVs. We do got a lot of fishing.
3: Okay.
4: You know, just and it's a free, you know, it's free to attend as well. There's no cost to attend that. It'll be going on Thursday, Friday, Saturday, which I believe is 29th, 30th, and 31st. Opens at 10 o'clock in the morning, runs through 5 o'clock in the afternoon. And, you know, it's just a great opportunity to come out and see what's out there in products, and people will be making deals and wanting to sell products. So it'll be a lot of fun.
3: Man, you know what? I've heard of all these things, and the typical family is not going to have to pull their wallet out to do much of anything, are they?
4: No, I mean, yeah.
3: Unless they want to buy some lures or something at the expo, you know, but that is so cool.
4: I remember being a kid going to something like that, and you just have fun looking at everything, right? All the new boats, all the ATVs, you know, I mean, you don't have to buy nothing, just seeing it all. And I remember sitting on it and getting in the boat and all that good stuff. It's just a fun day.
3: Man.
2: Yeah, that is a blessing to young families who want to find something to do on a weekend and get out and enjoy what, you know, some of the things happening around Nashville. And this sounds like, I mean, you're taking over Nashville, Hendersonville, Old Hickory Lake. I mean, it's pretty much a takeover here with World Bass Enterprises coming to town. Yeah. And it's going to be a big weekend.
4: It really
2: sounds like. So
4: I've been telling people, I said, I know y'all got the Super Bowl coming in 30, I think.
2: Yeah, yeah, like that. Yeah.
4: I got two Super Bowls coming to town, right?
2: This is the pre-Super Bowl.
4: Yeah, this
2: ready?
4: Is the pre-Super Bowl for the big Super Bowl.
2: That's awesome.
4: Yeah,
2: I think it's cool. I look forward to being involved. I know the agency is going to have a booth, maybe two booths, one at the Expo and one over at Saunders Ferry. And, that's a great park, and we're used to being a part of some of the other things happening at Opryland.
3: Yeah, so, right.
2: We'll be right there in it all and sharing some information about how to get involved in fishing in Tennessee and hunting and all kinds of fun stuff.
3: Hey, will there be any TV coverage of this event?
4: Yes, sir. Yeah, no, it is. It's streamed live. And what's cool about it is it's 5 days of streaming. We're going to stream Media Day on Wednesday at 2 o'clock. We're doing that over there at the old Nashville Palace, the old Honky Tonk Bar.
2: Yeah, all right.
4: And I think that's just a cool, type atmosphere for something like, we want to put as much as Nashville into this thing as we can, right? Uh-huh. So then we'll be going back over to the Gaylord for opening ceremonies that start at 7. And then, the tournament's aired on Thursday, Friday, Saturday, weigh-ins, all that streamed. The Champions Dinner is streamed on Saturday night. And then Sunday we have a Pro-Am. And, got some really cool people coming in for that as well. I don't want to say anything on it yet, but until we have it full field there.
3: Sure.
4: But, it is going to be an awesome Pro-Am on Sunday. So you can watch all 5 days of streaming. It's a pay-per-view event. You go to our website, worldbassenterprises.com, and the pay-per-view's on sale there. 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But it comes down to $10 a day. For 5 days to watch this event.
3: Oh, man.
4: Yeah.
3: That's a deal.
4: I mean, I think it's a pretty good deal.
3: Yeah.
4: And we have a lot of giveaways. We have around $90,000 worth of giveaways if you buy the pay-per-view.
3: Uh-huh.
4: We're giving away a couple of side-by-side ATVs, the Can-Ams.
2: Yeah.
4: A trip to Puerto Rico for two. A fishing trip with Big Show Terry Scroggins down in Florida, an alligator hunt down in Florida. We're just giving away lots of stuff too for that. And if you want to go buy merchandise, there's a lot of things going on. Phoenix is going to be giving a boat away at Saunders Ferry Park.
2: Okay, cool.
4: Is where the boat will be. I think you can register there at Saunders Ferry Park or at the Expo. I don't think it's free entry into it, but Phoenix is going to be giving away one of their boats. Randy Moss and CCRF, which is a Children's Cancer Research Fund, we're all working with them to try to help raise money for that.
2: Okay.
4: And Randy Moss will be giving his boat away that he's using right now to make his fishing shows. And then we're giving away a 55th year anniversary Ranger anniversary boat. So that's three boats I know of that are being given away during this event as well. And how you register to win our Ranger boat is you just go online to worldbassenterprises.com and go to the merch store, and for every $50 you spend, you get 10 entries into a giveaway.
2: Awesome.
4: to win the boat, to win the Ranger boat. So there's a lot, right? I mean, there's a lot of things going on here.
2: Well, you mentioned the website, worldbassenterprises.com. Yep. Mm-hmm. What all is encompassed under World Bass Enterprises, and what's the future look like?
4: Yeah, so this is our first adventure here, right? The Champions Tournament. But, we want World Bass Enterprises. We're partnering with lots of people, with veterans right now.
2: Mm-hmm.
4: We have the big tournament coming up in 1st of October, the Black Bass World Championship. It's happening in Arkansas.
2: Gotcha.
4: And, it's a pretty big event. They're bringing in 17 different countries. They all have teams. And what they're trying to do is get bass fishing to become an Olympic sport.
3: Huh.
4: And I know the Olympic committee's coming in to watch it to see how it all works.
3: Oh, okay.
2: Very cool.
4: And, we're a big sponsor for them.
2: Okay.
4: And promoting that, we're like the opening ceremony sponsor and the dinner that Saturday night dinner sponsor.
3: Okay.
4: We have booths there. We're doing we want to be able to promote the sport as a whole, right? We're doing things like that, partnering with the Children's Cancer Research Fund. We're working with a group out of Tulsa, Oklahoma, who's working with inner city younger men, helping them, introducing them to the outdoors, fishing. He takes them ATV riding, horseback riding. We want to be. And maybe we put on some one-off tournaments. We have some ideas. We don't want to become a trail. There's them guys know what they're doing.
2: Yeah, yeah.
4: That's their specialty. But, you know, we felt like there's areas that we could help do things and promote the outdoors. And, you know, this is just the start of something we hope that continues to go on for a long time. But, you know, we all love the outdoors, and, you know, that the World Bass Enterprises will be something that focuses in that. You know, we want to be part of anything we can do to help conservation, introducing kids to fishing. You know, maybe the next kid that's fishing in one of our ponds is, you know, at the event is the next Kevin Van Dam or Jacob Wheeler. You just never know, right? Something that just catches them. And so
2: the next Super Bowl champion of fishing.
4: That's right. Yeah. Yeah. Be the next champion's champion in about 20 years, right?
2: That's, I think it's cool what you're doing. You know, helping out these other smaller communities and these other organizations and you know, helping sponsor these other events. But then, you know, bringing this big event to Nashville and sharing it with the public and making it open for families and visitors alike. I mean, we'll probably have people flocking here from all,
4: I think so,
2: so many different states just to see this. You know, it's going to be a huge event. Like you said, a Super Bowl of fishing. And I like the Stars and Stripes idea. You know, got these two organizations kind of battling it out for the big win or whatever.
4: Yeah,
2: but I think it's going to be really cool.
3: Oh, yeah. Yeah.
2: And you got Bill Dance behind it all.
3: Exactly.
2: That's
3: cool
2: too.
3: Yeah. And the family friendly part. I just can't get over that. You know, how much there's so few things that a family of four or five, you know, can go out and do and without free. Spending a lot of money.
4: No, and the times are tough right now. I mean, people are, you know, gas is $4, diesel's $5, a pound of hamburger meat's $8. I mean, I know I've been, I mean, my wife called me one time when we first got married. She's like, the air conditioner's not blowing cold air. I said, well, go out there and spray it with a water hose. It'll cool off. So, I mean, I know, okay? But no, we're so happy and so blessed to be able to be bringing this to Tennessee, and hope everybody comes out and enjoys it.
3: Good for you, Brian. We appreciate you very much.
2: WorldBassEnterprises.com for all the info, all the details.
4: We have an app too, WBE.
2: Okay.
4: You can download that app, and it has all everything you want to know about it as well.
2: Perfect. Perfect. Nice. 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Well, come out and support the event. 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October 28th through November 1st. It's going to be a big weekend, a fun time, and thank you, Brian, for being here with us today.
4: Thank you. It's a pleasure.
2: Awesome, awesome. Don, thank you.
3: You bet.
2: This is Tennessee Wildcast. 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

If this song block was a canvas, I would certainly have to paint it black. 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

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Now look at me. Now look at your radio dial. Now look back at me. Look at the road, because you shouldn't be looking at anything else right now. That was completely pointless. This is 91.5 The Lion, the classic clock.

Now, children, do, re, mi, fa, so, and so on are only the tools we use to build a song. Once you have these notes in your heads, you can sing a million different tunes by mixing them up, like this. So, do, la, fa, mi, do, re. Can you do that?

comments, questions, concerns, please go bother our manager at 731-989-6424. Or don't. I mean, you don't really have to. But this is 91.5 The Lion, the classic clock.

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It's two straight hours of gold, silver, and platinum. Records, that is. 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

We hope this dose of classics will bring about a peaceful, easy feeling. 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

0: Have you ever wondered what our call letters and location are? Well, guess what? 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

I've heard from many listeners that hearing songs like that really helps when they're taking care of business. 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

that takes the time. I just check outside, okay? If you know what I'm talking about, just let me know if you wanna go to that whole mile. Oh, I got a lot of nice girls.

Some have said that listening to classics will keep you forever young, but I wouldn't take their word for it. 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

Here at the Classic Clock, we're never going to give you up. We're never going to let you down. We're never going to tell a lie and hurt you. Never. Okay. That's enough of that one.

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Oh, wait. 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Oh, well. This is 91.5 The Lion.

0: It's the top of the hour. Just to let you know, you're listening to WFHU Henderson, 91.5 The Lion. 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We hope you're enjoying it.
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Hey now, you're an all-star. 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Your favorite 90s hits are back. 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

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Now look at me. Now look at your radio dial. Now look back at me. Look at the road, because you shouldn't be looking at anything else right now. That was completely pointless. This is 91.5 The Lion, the classic clock.

comments, questions, concerns, please go bother our manager at 731-989-6424. Or don't. I mean, you don't really have to. But this is 91.5 The Lion, the classic clock.

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1: 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It's the Classic Clock, right here on 91.5 The Lion.

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It's the Classic Clock right here on 91.5 The Lion.

0: 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We're located in the heart of Chester County, Tennessee, and we hope you're enjoying the Classic Clock.
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We hope this dose of classics will bring about a peaceful, easy feeling. I know it does in me. 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If you change-

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have said the world's a stage in which you must play a part. Fate had me playing in love with you as my sweetheart. Act one was where we met. I loved you at first glance. You read your lines so cleverly and never missed a cue. Then came act two. You seemed to change, you acted strange, and why I've never known. Honey, you lied when you said you loved me, and I had no cause to doubt you. But I'd rather go on hearing your lies than to go on living without you. Now the stage is bare, and I'm standing there with emptiness all around. And if he won't come back to me, then they can bring the curtain.

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It's the Classic Clock.

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2: In 1715, King Louis XIV of France died after a reign of 72 years. That's amazing. But he was known to call himself King Louis the Great. And it is said when he passed, he was buried in a gold coffin, and during what we would call visitation, the cathedral was to be dimly lit with one candle above his coffin to accentuate his greatness. At the memorial, the bishop assigned to speak blew out the candle and said, "Only God is great." 1 Timothy 1 and verse 17 says, "Now to the King, eternal, immortal, invisible, the only God, be honor and glory forever and ever. Amen." The little child prays, God is great, God is good, and we can become great when we allow God to change our lives in obedience to His will. 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Thanks for taking 60 seconds for the Savior, and have a good day.

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